The Guildhall String Ensemble with Paul Nicholson conducting, ably handling some Baroque music there. That's a piece by George Frederick Handel, the Concerto Grosso number 12 in B minor from his Opus 6. Baroque music is a good start to this hour. We will continue here coming up in about 8 minutes with some beautiful music by a Japanese composer. And in just a moment here, it's an overture that's very familiar to those who watch cartoons. The Rossini Barber of Seville Overture coming up from the Orpheus Chamber Orchestra. A quick reminder, though, first, that there are so many ways to listen to BTPM Classical by streaming. Like if you've got a Wi-Fi wireless speaker, that's a good way to go. Just look for BTPM Classical in the tune-in section of your wireless app.

0: Gioachino Rossini's Barber of Seville Overture, a great one to hear on this Thursday night. That was the conductorless Orpheus Chamber Orchestra joining us. I'm Genevieve Randall, glad that you've joined us on BTPM Classical for more of the world's greatest music here coming up. The origins of the one ahead are actually a 1996 album, which was titled 1996. The other tracks on this particular album include music used in The Last Emperor, great film, and in the film Merry Christmas, Mr. Lawrence. All pieces are by the artist Ryuichi Sakamoto. La Pietà does a beautiful cover of one particular track from the 1996 album, Blue Sky of Beauty, or Bibo no Aozora. Ryuichi Sakamoto's music. That's next from La Pietà.
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The ensemble La Pietà with Angèle Dubois playing some music there by the Japanese composer Ryuichi Sakamoto. That's titled Bibo no Eozora, which means blue sky of beauty. Thanks for listening to BTPM Classical. Stick around for the London Mozart Players. They'll bring us a symphony by Georg Josef Vogler. Also, you might want to check out the website and come hear some music live. 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

Symphonic music tonight on BTPM Classical. That was the London Mozart Players with a symphony by Georg Vogler. I'm Genevieve Randall. If you've just joined us, welcome. You have tuned in to the world's greatest music here in Western New York and Southern Ontario on BTPM Classical. We've got a piece next here called the Lockean Dances. This is connected to Czech culture. Ontario has one of the largest concentrations of Czech Canadians, over 16,000 in Toronto alone. These dances originate from a very small region of the Czech Republic, the Moravian Wallachia and Lachia. That's where the name comes from, the Lockean Dances by Leos Janáček. Here's the Rotterdam Philharmonic Orchestra.

0: the Leos Janacek Lockean Dances. James Conlin led the Rotterdam Philharmonic Orchestra in that performance. There's more music just around the corner here on BTPM Classical. We've also got something for you to participate in. 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
0: I'm Genevieve Randall with you. We've got French music ahead this hour on BTPM Classical. Also, a couple of musicians who are pretty familiar in the Buffalo area later this hour. We start, though, here with Lisa Beznosiak joining the English Concert and Trevor Pinnock for a concerto by Vivaldi.

Antonio Vivaldi's Flute Concerto in F Major. The flutist there was Lisa Besnosiak, performing with the English Concert. This is BTPM Classical, which you can listen to with your phone, and it's free to download our app, which is called BTPM Listen. Stream BTPM Classical whenever you've got your phone with you, which is probably always. A piece next by Emmanuel Chabrier. This is the L'Étoile Overture. Naomi Yerby leads the orchestra of the Swiss Romande.

0: Emmanuel Chabrier's L'Étoile Overture. That was the orchestra of the Swiss Romande with that performance. I'm Genevieve Randall. Still ahead, an example from the father of the string quartet.
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A perfect example of a string quartet there from the father of the string quartet, Franz Joseph Haydn. That was the Takacs Quartet performing. Next here on member-supported BTPM Classical, as soon as Joanne Folletta was hired as conductor for the BPO, she and her husband, clarinetist Robert Alemany, moved to Buffalo. He went from clarinet at one point to computer analyst. Joanne also, though, performed as a guitarist, which many people know. And here we get a duo, husband and wife, with Robert Alemany playing clarinet and Joanne Folletta playing guitar. It's the Franz Schubert Arpeggione Sonata.

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That's a great duo to hear here in Western New York and Southern Ontario with some folks very familiar in Buffalo. Guitarist Joanne Folletta with clarinetist Robert Alemany, also her husband. They played music by Franz Schubert here to round out this hour. I'm Genevieve Randall. There's more music to come. Some of the greatest from Vienna on BTPM Classical's Late Night.

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3: Well, good evening. I hope your Thursday night is going really well. I'm Ed Simone. Thanks for joining me for a couple of hours of classical music here on BTPM Classical. Tonight, two sides in a musical striving of the late 19th century, centered in Vienna. The strivers, Brahms and Bruckner. Brahms, the traditionalist, and Bruckner, the devout Wagnerian. Wagner was at the center of this controversy. He called Brahms and the people who sided with Brahms, like the Schumanns, a musical temperance society. And Brahms and the Schumanns thought that Wagner's musical ideas were just too far out. Let's start with Brahms. This is a piano concerto number 2 in B-flat. It was from 1881. It premiered in Budapest with Brahms at the keyboard. We're going to listen to Leon Fleischer at the keyboard with the Cleveland Orchestra led by George Sell.

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0: Johannes Brahms' second piano concerto in B-flat, the Cleveland Orchestra, George Sell conducting, Leon Fleischer at the piano, premiered in 1881 in Budapest, but was performed in 1882 with Brahms at the keyboard in Leipzig at the Gewandhaus. And the Gewandhaus was a center of the musical controversy of the 19th century between Brahms and the conservatives and Bruckner and the Wagnerians. We'll have more of this controversy with Anton Bruckner in just a moment. I'm Ed Simone. Thanks for sharing your Thursday night with me here on BTPM Classical.
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0: Thanks for joining me for this wonderful classical music here on a Thursday night on BTPM Classical. I'm Ed Simone, and we're featuring the great Civil War in music in Vienna in the 19th century between Brahms and the Schumanns and the conservatives and Liszt and Bruckner and the Wagnerians. And this is an example of the progressive music that was so controversial. This is the 1884 Symphony No. 7 by Anton Bruckner. It was premiered in Leipzig at the Gewandhaus, and it was a big success for Bruckner. It's a beautiful symphony. And here's a wonderful performance, the Berlin Philharmonic, led by Herbert von Karajan.

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The Symphony No. 7 in E by Anton Bruckner premiered in 1884 in Leipzig. Bruckner and Brahms, two sides of a musical debate that went on through the late 19th and into the early and mid-20th centuries. Today we appreciate both sides of the argument, with Brahms and Bruckner both respected and appreciated as composers of wonderful music. I'm Ed Simone. Thanks so much for joining me on a Thursday night here on BTPM Classical. I'll be back again with you on Sunday morning. Until then, don't go away. More great music, as always, right here. As always, thanks so much for listening.

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2: Good morning, I'm Mark Swartz. Montreal beat the Sabres last night 6-3. Game 6 in round 2 tomorrow night at 8, and that will be in Montreal. Mid-40s around town, 11 Celsius in Toronto. Some patchy fog here and there, but a good-looking morning. Skies are very pretty this morning. We'll head up to a high in the mid-60s under sunny, partly sunny skies. Tomorrow, mostly sunny. There is a chance of a shower in the afternoon. Upper 70s, they say. And Sunday, mid-70s, with sunshine throughout the day. Well, it is Friday, and therefore we'll be checking in with Richie English and Stratton Rawson at 10 this morning, entering music at 10. Right now, we start off with J.S. Bach.

First movement of the Brandenburg Concerto No. 3 by J.S. Bach. Neville Mariner with the Academy of St. Martin in the Fields on BTPM Classical. 607, I'm Mark Swartz. We have another classical live on stage coming up. It's the East Aurora Chamber Music Festival, a program called Travels Through the Continent. You'll hear chamber works by Brahms, Ravel, Turina, Sarasate, and more. It's happening, a few weeks from now, Sunday, June 7th. Put it on your calendar, 2 o'clock in the afternoon, and it's right here in our downtown BTPM studios. Tickets, as always, for these events are free, but you must register. 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Berlin Philharmonic up next, the Prelude to Act 1 from Wagner's Lohengrin.

0: Klaus Tennstedt with the Berlin Philharmonic, prelude to Act 1 from the 1850 opera by Richard Wagner, Lohengrin, on BTPM Classical. Good morning, I'm Mark Swartz. It's 6:18. Sun was up at 5:52 this morning and sets at 8:31. We should see plenty of it. A little different from yesterday, cold and damp. But this morning, well, a little patchy fog in some spots, but otherwise mostly sunny through early afternoon, then partly sunny. Mid-60s for the high. Upper 40s on the overnight. Tomorrow, mostly sunny in the morning, then clouding up a bit and a chance of a shower in the afternoon, but warming up to the upper 70s. On Sunday, mid-70s with sun and clouds. 47 right now in Buffalo, 44 in Jamestown, 11 Celsius in Toronto.
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2: Weekends on BTPM Classical. What could be better?

Scott Joplin's Magnetic Rag, played very nicely there by William Appling, BTPM Classical. Well, are you traveling this summer? Maybe to Switzerland? Got to go to the Rhine Falls, the most visited natural attraction there. Go there and you're only a couple of miles away from Schaffhausen, beautiful, known for its well-preserved medieval and Renaissance architecture right on the High Rhine. Often called the city of 171 bay windows because of its very many ornate oriel windows. And you'll be in the birthplace of Christian Benda, the chief conductor, artistic director of the Prague Symphonia and the Czech National Symphony, and sometime conductor of the Prague Chamber Orchestra. We're going to hear the Prague Chamber Orchestra right now, conducted by Christian Benda. This is the Symphonia No. 5 by Jerzy Antonín Benda.

Christian Benda with the Prague Chamber Orchestra, Symphonia No. 5 by Jerzy Antonín Benda. And yes, the question has come up, are they related? Yes,

0: related. Yes, Jerzy Antonín Benda, an ancestor of Christian. And we heard that on BTPM Classical 639. Mark Swartz here, mid to upper 40s. A pleasant morning and pretty skies. And about 11 Celsius in Toronto. A little bit of patchy fog around. Otherwise, a mostly sunny one through early afternoon. Some clouds moving in later. Highs in the mid-60s. Tomorrow, it looks like upper 70s, mostly sunny in the morning. There is a chance of a shower in the afternoon tomorrow. And on Sunday, partly sunny in the morning and then becoming mostly sunny with highs in the mid-70s.
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More Than Slow, the name of the piece by Debussy. Ulster Orchestra there and BTPM Classical. Good morning, I'm Mark Swartz. We're about 14 away from our daily celebration, our morning toast at 7 o'clock this morning. If you're up early on Sunday mornings, and you might just want to make a special note to get up early, because we've got Sacred Classics from 7 to 9. It's the world's greatest choral music with Ed Simone. Check it out this week, 7 to 9, Sacred Classics. Right now, the London Philharmonic, the Froissart Overture by Edward Elgar.

0: Leonard Slatkin with the London Philharmonic, the Froissart Overture from 1890 by Edward Elgar, BTPM Classical. I'm Mark Swartz. It's Friday, and therefore we'll be checking in with Stratton and Ritchie at 10, entering music this morning. And our morning toast, of course, right after the break. A little patchy fog around, otherwise very pleasant, very beautiful skies this morning, and mostly sunny through early afternoon, clouding up a bit late in the day, mid-60s for the high. Overnight low, upper 40s, even warmer tomorrow, upper 70s, starting out partly sunny, and then cloudy and breezy, a chance of showers in the afternoon. Warm again on Sunday, mid-70s, partly sunny in the morning, then becoming mostly sunny. It's 44 right now in Jamestown, 11 Celsius in Toronto, 47 Fahrenheit in Buffalo.
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0: It's the Morning Toast. Fresh off the success of My Fair Lady, Lerner and Lowe had another smash hit musical, Gigi. It was this day, May 15th, 1958, that the movie Gigi made its grand debut at the Victory Theater in New York. Set a record at the time by winning all 9 Academy Awards for which it was nominated, including Best Picture. So, it's a morning toast with a medley from Gigi.

Eric Kunzel with the Cincinnati Pops, a medley of music from the movie Gigi, Lerner and Lowe musical. And that's our morning toast for Gigi. It premiered this day in 1958. Well, good morning. I'm Mark Swartz, BTPM Classical. Well, today's the last day to get your vote in for your favorite 50th anniversary slogan. 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It's the last day to vote at btpm.org/classical.

Barry Tuckwell playing French horn with Iona Brown and the Academy of St. Martin in the Fields. Horn Concerto No. 9 by Johann Joachim Kvantz on BTPM Classical. 7:21, I'm Mark Swartz. I have some bad news and good news. All right, we'll do the vegetables first. Montreal beat the Sabres last night 6-3. Game 6 in round 2 is tomorrow night at 8 in Montreal. And the good news, we're warming up today. Mostly sunny through early afternoon, partly sunny later on, mid-60s for the high, and really warming up tomorrow. Upper 70s, they're saying. Mostly sunny in the morning. There is a chance of a shower in the afternoon. Mid-70s on Sunday with sunny skies as well. Off to school request coming up in about 7:30 this morning. Taking us to that, the Audubon Quartet. This is Peter Schickele's At John Burroughs' Grave in Roxbury.

0: Audubon Quartet at John Burroughs Grave in Roxbury from 1999 by Peter Schickele on BTPM Classical. I'm Mark Swartz. Off to school request next.
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0: Music that says goodbye. Beethoven's or Tchaikovsky's Pathétique, or pop songs like Olivia Rodrigo's Driver's License, Neil Sedaka's Breaking Up Is Hard to Do. Well, we have some goodbye music for the off-to-school request today. Chopin's Farewell Waltz is waltz number 9. He wrote it in 1835 after his broken engagement to the talented pianist Maria Wozinska. And this is going out to Jean in Orchard Park this morning. Hopefully, Jean is not going through a difficult breakup, just liking the music.

the Waltz number 9, the Farewell Waltz by Chopin. Off to school request going out to Jean in Orchard Park this morning on BTPM Classical. Off to school request, we'd love to play something for you. 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

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Mock Morris from 1910 by Percy Grainger on BTPM Classical. 7:38, good morning. I'm Mark Swartz. Well, yesterday afternoon for the walk, it was damp, it was cold, very uncomfortable, but not today. Kind of the opposite, mostly sunny through early afternoon, then a few clouds later in the day, but much warmer, mid-60s for the high. Overnight low in the upper 40s. Tomorrow, even warmer, mostly sunny in the morning. There is a chance of a shower in the afternoon, upper 70s for tomorrow's high, and mid-70s on Sunday with clouds and sun on and off. 48 degrees right now in Buffalo, 44 in Jamestown, and 12 Celsius in Toronto.

Yang Wan Chung with the Orchestra of the National Academy of Santa Cecilia, the overture from Olimpiade, opera by Giovanni Pagolisi on BTPM Classical. 7:45, speaking of operas, opera on Saturday every week, 1 o'clock in the afternoon. Tomorrow, it's Verdi's Don Carlo. Right now, a string sonata by Rossini. Camerata Bern performing the string sonata number 1. Thomas Fury conducting.

0: Tomas Fury conducting Camerata Baron. Some kid music there. Rossini wrote that when he was 12 back in 1804. The String Sonata No. 1, BTPM Classical. I'm Mark Swartz, checking out the traffic cameras. Don't see any problems on the roads. I do see some very pretty skies. Blue and some clouds here and there, but a very nice morning overall. Mid to upper 40s, our temperature right now, 13 Celsius in Toronto. Heading up to the mid-60s today under sunshine. Tomorrow, upper 70s, starting out mostly sunny. There is a chance of a shower in the afternoon. And sun and clouds on Sunday, mid-70s for the high. Well, it is Friday. Therefore, we'll be checking in with Stratton Ross and Richie English a couple hours from now at 10 o'clock. It's Entering Music. We have a few salon polkas coming up, less than 8 minutes, and some flute and oboe music straight ahead.
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The European Baroque Soloists, Concerto for Flute and Oboe by Telemann on BTPM Classical. Coming up on 8:08, good morning, I'm Mark Swartz. Well, conjure up in your mind last Christmas, or the last time you watched a Scrooge movie. I don't know if all of the movies had the scene, but the Alistair Sims one had it, where Fred and his guests having a party, Scrooge shows up in full repentance, and someone says, "Dennis, polka." And they all break into some lively dancing, dancing to a salon polka. Well, we have a set of salon polkas right now by Bedrich Smetana, not played by Dennis, but by Andras Schiff.

Salon Polkas by Bedrich Smetana, performed there by Andras Schiff, BTPM Classical. 8:20, I'm Mark Swartz. We're 10 away from our conversation with Joanne Folletta from the BPO. It's Joanne's Classical Corner at 8:30. Montreal beat the Sabres last night 6-3. Game 6 in Round 2 is tomorrow night at 8 in Montreal. As far as the weather goes, we've got mostly sunny skies right now and will have at least through early afternoon, and then partly sunny, mid-60s for the high. Overnight low, upper 40s. Tomorrow, mostly sunny. There is a chance of a shower in the afternoon with highs in the upper 70s and mid-70s with clouds and sun on Sunday. Right now at 51 in Buffalo, 46 in Jamestown, up to 14 Celsius in Toronto. Have a flute concerto up next by Jacques Ibert.

0: Yeah, cooking. Emmanuel Pau, the flutist, with David Zinman and the Zurich Tanhalla Orchestra. The Flute Concerto from 1934 by Jacques Ibert on BTPM Classical. Half hour away from our Mozart block at 9 o'clock today, it's the Violin Concerto number 3. And straight ahead, Joanne's Classical Corner.
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0: It's Joanne's Classical Corner with Joanne Folletta from the Buffalo Philharmonic. I'm Mark Swartz. Well, this year marks the 250th anniversary of the official birth of the U.S., and that makes it our semi-quincentennial. And to celebrate, we've been looking at different states and their musical connections. And today, we have another one.
4: Yes, this is Massachusetts, a very important state.
0: Mm-hmm.
4: You know, I have to say I've learned so much in exploring these states.
0: I wonder
4: where I was in history class. Was I taking a snooze or something? But it's very, very interesting. Massachusetts became a state on February 6, 1788. It was the sixth state to ratify the Constitution, and it had been, of course, one of the original 13 British colonies. Massachusetts, as a major colonial port and an economic center, especially with the city of Boston, played one of the most important roles in starting and leading the revolution. Many early protests and battles and revolutionary leaders came from this colony. Major events in Massachusetts: the Boston Massacre. In 1770, British soldiers fired on a crowd of colonists. Five of those colonists were killed, and it became very important propaganda against British rule. Then there was the famous Boston Tea Party, where the people of Massachusetts were really angered at the tea tax they had to pay, which was exorbitant.
0: Mm-hmm.
4: As you remember, they dumped all of the British tea chests into the Boston Harbor.
0: Right.
4: So, and that caused the organization of something called the Sons of Liberty. They were very active. The battles of Lexington and Concord, 1775, first military battles of the Revolution happened in Massachusetts, marked the start of the open war, really, between Britain and the colonies. Battle of Bunker Hill, fought near Boston. The British won, but suffered heavy casualties, which boosted the confidence of the colonies. And they have, of course, these important leaders from Massachusetts. Samuel Adams, he was the organizer of the Sons of Liberty. John Adams, he helped secure independence and later became the second president of the United States. And the famous Paul Revere, who would gallop around warning colonists of British troop movements. Massachusetts is an important state, was then and certainly is now, and it's home to the great Boston Symphony, which is one of the most prestigious orchestras in the world and a central institution in American classical music. It was founded in 1881 by philanthropist Henry Lee Higginson with the mission that Boston should have an orchestra that is equal to the great orchestras of Europe.
0: Mm.
4: That was lofty, but they did it. They established the Boston Symphony as a fully professional, permanent orchestra, marked a major turning point in American orchestra culture. That was the first time that had happened. Remember that the New York Philharmonic was playing at that time, but only as a part-time musicians cooperative, not as a full-time orchestra.
0: Oh, okay.
4: But it was really Serge Koussevitzky in his 25 years with the Boston Symphony, starting in 1924, who transformed the orchestra into a major international ensemble. Then they had 13 years with Charles Munch, who championed French orchestral music and expanded the orchestra's international touring, and of course was followed by an extraordinary 30-year period with Seiji Ozawa. Now, marketing people will tell you that having a hook is key to introducing people and keeping them alive in your thoughts. We have some, the colorful Russian Mighty Five, you know, which we know, including Rimsky-Korsakov, or France's Les Six, the six of them, including Millot and Taillefer, or even the Apaches, Ravel. So it's good to have a name. So.
0: Yeah.
4: I was thinking of the wonderful New England school, the Boston composers who have been largely forgotten, and they were responsible for building our country's music.
0: Hmm.
4: They were John Knowles Payne, George Whitefield Chadwick, Edward McDowell, and Horatio Parker, and Amy Beach, one of my favorite composers.
0: Uh-huh.
4: They were among the first Americans to gain international recognition for serious classical music. They gave us our first American music, truly. Let's listen to one of these Boston Five composers.
0: All right.
4: John Knowles Payne in his As You Like It Overture.

of our semi-quincentennial celebration of states on Joanne's Classical Corner, looking at Massachusetts today. Hear the replay of the program and the music this afternoon at 5:30 here on BTPM Classical. I'm Mark Swartz. We're coming up on 8:46, and we've got sunshine all around. It's about 50 degrees and 15 Celsius now in Toronto, and mostly sunny through early afternoon, then partly sunny later, mid-60s for the high. Tomorrow's high, upper 70s, starting out mostly sunny and a chance of a shower in the afternoon. On Sunday, clouds and sun, highs in the mid-70s. Have a Concerto Grosso up next by Charles Avison, and it's performed here by Café Zimmermann.

Joanne Folletta conducting the Ulster Orchestra, the overture to Shakespeare's As You Like It by John Knowles Payne. Payne was one of the Boston Five, and that is in celebration.

Cafe Zimmerman with the Concerto Grosso No. 5 after Scarlatti by Charles Avison on BTPM Classical, that great Baroque sound. Hear a solid 2 hours of Baroque music this Sunday and every Sunday from 11 to 1 with Suzanne Bona. It's Sunday Baroque. Check it out this week. And the Mozart block at 9 o'clock coming up, taking us to that. It's Spring from Alexander Glazunov's Seasons. This is the Royal Philharmonic Orchestra.

0: Vladimir Ashkenazi with the Royal Philharmonic. 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Big one at one today, Symphony No. 3, the Scottish Symphony by Mendelssohn. Oh, of course, Entering Music coming up in an hour, 10 o'clock with Richie Ann Stratton. And straight ahead, the Mozart Block.
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0: Good morning. Happy Friday. I'm Mark Swartz. You say Violin Concerto No. 3... I say Strasbourg. That's the nickname of today's Mozart block at 9 o'clock to kick off the workday. Strasbourg was actually the name that Mozart gave it, probably due to a folk-like tune in the finale, inspired by Alsatian dances from the Alsace region, straddling France and Germany. And this recording features violinist Isabella von Kohlen and the Royal Concertgebouw Chamber Orchestra. Mozart's Violin Concerto No. 3. Enjoy.

0: Kicking off the Friday workday, the Mozart block at 9 o'clock. Violin Concerto No. 3, also known as Strausberg. That was the Royal Concertgebouw Chamber Orchestra with violinist Isabella von Kohlen. I'm Mark Swartz, BTPM Classical. It is Friday, and therefore we'll be checking in with Richie Ann Stratton at 10 with Entering Music. 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

The Maiden's Prayer by Tekla Bardizevska Baranowska. That was Long Long performing on BTPM Classical. Moods. Certain moods can last a while, or not. If you're in a melancholy or grouchy mood, and a friend comes along, says something that almost instantly pulls you out of the doldrums. Nice to have a friend like that. And waterways, they have their moods. It could be calm, serene, and all of a sudden a wind kicks up and you've got quite the storm, waves crashing all around. Well, this next work by Ron Nelson is about the contrasting moods of the Savannah River, energetic and reckless at times, serene and reflective at other times. Here's the Boston Pops with Ron Nelson's Savannah River Holiday Overture.

1953 music by Ron Nelson, Savannah River Holiday Overture. That was Keith Lockhart with the Boston Pops on BTPM Classical.

BTPM Classical with I Musici, Concerto for Strings and Continuo in F minor by Vivaldi. I'm Mark Swartz, entering music coming up at 10 with Richie English and Stratton Rossin. And an invitation to listen this Sunday morning, every Sunday morning, if you want the world's greatest choral music. It's Sacred Classics from 7 to 9 with Ed Simone. Check it out this week. Here's Cyrano de Bergerac by Johann Wagner. This is the Royal Concertgebouw Orchestra.

0: On BTPM, Classical with Ricardo Chailly and the Royal Concertgebouw Orchestra, Cyrano de Bergerac, 1905 by Johann Wagner. Good morning, I'm Mark Swartz. Music from Purcell's Fairy Queen coming up, and some Borodine and Granger and more. And straight ahead, Richie English, Stratton Rawson with Entering Music.
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5: I'm Stratton, and I'm a lifelong listener to music.
6: And I'm Richie. I'm a lifelong composer and pianist.
5: We're happy you're entering music with us. Recently, Andre Watts, a great pianist and American pianist, died. Every obituary seemed to mention a single thing that he did, which was to visit Mr. Rogers. And while he was at Mr. Rogers, he spoke to children about mistakes. Now, why would a pianist talk to kids about mistakes? Richie's a pianist, so I'm going to put him on the spot and ask him, what is it in the world he's in that would help us understand mistakes?
6: I can think of more than a few reasons that you would ask a concert pianist about mistakes. In large part, I would say, Andre Watts probably had much to say about the concept of mistakes because we pianists, especially we classical pianists, are engaged in a mortal and often solo struggle with an 88-toothed beast. And much of the repertoire that is written, especially the solo repertoire, is material that requires you to vanquish rather than perform the piece. I'm thinking in particular about Andre Watts's repertoire,
5: yes,
6: which was steeped in Franz Liszt, the Transcendental Studies, which his recording of which were a huge influence upon me. And in the preparation for performance of work like that, you're going to simply make all kinds of mistakes leading up to your actual performance. There's no way around it. It's a minefield. It's laden with mistakes. Let me amend that statement. The minefield happens on stage. It's people watching you cross a really well-wired minefield in some instances. And a lot of these pieces, let's take Liszt as our example.
5: Mm-hmm.
6: Franz Liszt wrote a set of pieces called the 12 Transcendental Studies. The music that you are hearing at the beginning of our program is me playing part of the 10th one. These pieces are among the most difficult instrumental pieces ever written for any instrument. In some cases, with certain of them, they're downright sadistic. I'm bringing this up because in order to play it properly on stage, in order to convey what Liszt was trying to convey, you have to be daring. There are a lot of things that happen in the performance of the 10th one that I'm performing at the beginning of our show, that are a crapshoot. There's no other way to put it. Doesn't matter how well prepared a person is, you're either going to hit it like a laser or you're not going to. In practice, you can minimize the chances of not hitting it, but you're never really going to eliminate it. I think that that's a large part of why Andre Watts wanted to communicate wisdom about the concept of mistakes to children, because a lot of people are discouraged from ever even attempting such an audacious feat because of their fear, their irrational fear, of making mistakes. Stratton, I want to ask you.
5: Yeah.
6: What is a mistake?
5: My concept of a mistake is, one, a deviation from an expectation. Now, that may be a step in a different direction. Or you may say, oh no, I misstepped and must correct myself. But the point is that mistakes happen. There's a phrase we use that I can't use on the radio, but it applies. Mistakes happen, period. And we must deal with them not as though the world had come apart or that we somehow failed because a mistake happened. Too often, that wagging finger that someone else holds moves in your face like you shouldn't have done that. That was a mistake. And you begin to think, oh, I must be very careful not to make mistakes. But the fact of the matter is you're going to. And you have to learn how mistakes can be helpful or how they can be corrected.
6: Now, we can probably identify what a mistake is when for a performer.
5: Right. We say, there was something written on the page yes. that you didn't do quite the way it was written on the page. And we say, that was a mistake.
6: Yeah, it's a deviation from the answer key, which is the score.
5: Right.
6: A deviation from the blueprint. But I'm using that word deviation right now. We're talking about blueprints and scores. That's a little different than the act of creating a piece of art. And in the case of creating...
5: Right. This is a different act, isn't it?
6: Entirely different. It's an entirely different endeavor. And speaking as a composer, I can tell you that so-called mistakes can detour a person onto a path toward the discovery of something timeless.
5: Okay.
6: A perfect case in point. I was in the studio last weekend. I was recording a new song that I wrote for a brilliant tenor. And I sent the score in for copyright. The score was written out, and I sat and recorded the piano part, and I hit a chord that was different than what I had down. Rather than stopping the take, I went with it. I decided, let me commit myself to this mistake and see where it leads me. Now, I didn't go very far, but that one moment wound up causing a ripple effect in the way that I wanted this singer to perform the vocal. I wound up redoing the piano, but the idea I had for him doing the vocal wound up changing a little bit. It informed the way that I conceived of how he should sing this melody. Something I did in the piano that I wound up having to go back and fix, I suppose, wound up completely and totally reinforming my conception of what I wanted to do with my own melody. Is that a mistake? Is that something that could be deemed a mistake, or is it rather a discovery?
5: Everyone makes mistakes. They do not at all talk to your character or your person or the way that you are in the world. I'm sure that Ritchie will tell us there's not a performance, whether it's by Horowitz or Ritchie English, that doesn't have one, two, three, four, or other mistakes. That they happen because perfection, as we understand it, is not really possible.
6: Not only is it not possible, perfection is boring. I'm going to say that again. For God and man, perfection in the earthly realm here is boring. Mistakes are an abstract thing. I mean, music is one of the ultimate abstractions itself. And we always think not playing every note correctly is the one and only concept underlying our idea of mistakes.
5: Well, we also sometimes think that that's the most important thing about a performance. And of course it isn't. If you get through a performance and say, but I didn't make a single mistake, I'm afraid you lost something in that performance.
6: Yes.
5: That's my suspicion.
6: You've lost your daring. I've seen really, really limp and lame performances of, say, Rachmaninoff, his third piano concerto, for instance. The more intense and borderline unwieldy that piece is played, the more astounding it is. I like my pianists to sound somewhere along the precipice of falling apart.
5: Oh, okay.
6: That's how I like my Rachmaninoff. I need my pianists to sound like they are hanging on for dear life. There's a sound in there that's captured somewhere in that no man's land of accuracy and tumult, daring and safety. And the closer that a person pushes towards the daring without becoming self-indulgent is, for me, what makes a spellbinding performance, especially for these romantic warhorses like the music of Rachmaninoff and Liszt and, to a lesser degree, Chopin. And it is boring because it is not representative of the human condition. And the human condition, as Stratton and I have been discussing with all of you each week, is the entire motivator behind the engine of music. It is a uniquely human endeavor that is existent to portray the human condition. And the human condition is a flawed thing, ridden with mistakes, that is peppered with inaccuracies.
5: And that's why we go back to our original thought that music is a safe space. It's a space where mistakes happen and they can be dealt with. They are glorious opportunities many times. They are passing fancies other times, or they're just simply forgotten moments. They teach us how to deal with mistakes that are made around us and that we make. Understanding that it does not change us one whit does not mean anything for our essential being.
6: I had brought up daring performances. And I mean daring in terms of imagination. I mean daring in terms of a lack of capitulation to the fear that performers have of making mistakes. We want to know, what are some daring performances that you have recognized in your own listening? Stratton, my friend, how can we do that?
5: You can do that by emailing me. And the email address is very simple. It's srawson, that's S-R-A-W-S-O-N, @WNED.org. I'm Stratton.
6: And I'm Richie. Thank you so much, as always, for joining us here on Entering Music. We'll see you next week.

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I'm Mark Swartz. Oh, by the way, if you missed part of Entering Music, you can hear the replay tonight at 10. 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Alexander Borodin's Nocturne, up next from his String Quartet No. 2. Here's the St. Louis Symphony.

0: Leonard Slatkin with the St. Louis Symphony Orchestra on BTPM Classical, String Quartet No. 2, Nocturne by Alexander Borodin. Well, today's the last day to vote. 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

The Country Gardens, Percy Grainger's music from the City of Birmingham Symphony Orchestra under the direction of Simon Rattle on BTPM Classical. I'm Mark Swartz. Where do you go to eat when you're traveling? I suppose if you want pizza or something along those lines, it's safest to stick with a known chain restaurant. But how about being adventurous, trying to find some good local cuisine? That's what 20th century flutist Jean-Pierre Rampal would do when he traveled. In fact, he had a touring rule, sampling only local cuisine. We're going to sample some of Jean-Pierre Rampal's flute playing right now, along with the Liszt Chamber Orchestra. First movement from the Flute Concerto by Joseph Plath.

0: On BTPM Classical, first movement from the Flute Concerto in B-flat by Joseph Pla, Liszt Chamber Orchestra performing with flutist Jean-Pierre Rampal. I'm Mark Swartz. Marty Wimmer's coming up at 11. Marty will kick things off with music by Bach. We have an opera every Saturday afternoon here at BTPM Classical. 1 o'clock is the start time. Tomorrow is no different. Tomorrow it's Verdi's Don Carlo.
1: 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A story about the brilliant, passionate, and funny American women who fought tirelessly for the right to vote. 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

early 20th century music there by Christian Sinding, the Serenade and Caprice, and performed there by Jerome Lowenthal. Now the Israel Philharmonic with Franz Liszt's Hungarian Rhapsody No. 4 on BTPM Classic.

BTPM Classical Zubin Mehta with the Israel Philharmonic, Hungarian Rhapsody No. 4 by Franz Liszt. I'm Mark Swartz. Let's make way for Marty. Marty Wimmer, he's up next. Have a great day and a great weekend. And go Sabres.

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A nice way to begin the hour. We've just heard a beautiful air from the Orchestral Suite No. 3 in D by Bach, performed by the Orpheus Chamber Orchestra. And with that, good morning. I'm Marty Wimmer on a Friday with you here at BTPM Classical. Well, one of our most recent Born on This Day videos found on the Buffalo Toronto Public Media YouTube channel is on the life and music of Swedish composer Hugo Alfvén. Here is what is probably his most famous work, his Swedish Rhapsody No. 1, called Midsummer Vigil.

0: Probably the most famous work by Swedish composer Hugo Alfvén, we've heard his Swedish Rhapsody No. 1, known as Midsummer Vigil, performed by the Stockholm Philharmonic with conductor Neeme Järvi. 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There's about 14 or 15 videos at this point. I'm Marty Wimmer, time for a short break, and then music by Haydn.
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0: Well, next we have music by a highly prolific classical composer, Franz Joseph Haydn. He wrote more than 100 symphonies, more than 60 piano sonatas. Here's one of those piano sonatas right now, the number 36 in C-sharp minor. Emmanuel Ax is the pianist.

0: on BTPM Classical. That was the Piano Sonata No. 36 in C-sharp minor by Franz Josef Haydn, performed by pianist Emmanuel Ax. And if you'd like to learn a little more about Haydn's life and music and legacy, check out the 1 Minute Born on This Day video all about his life and music, found at the Buffalo Toronto Public Media YouTube channel. I'm Morty Wimmer. More music after this.
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The Loons. The Loons. What a great film. On Golden Pond. It won 3 Academy Awards, including Best Screenplay, Best Actress Katharine Hepburn, Best Actor Henry Fonda. From the year 1981, that was the main theme from On Golden Pond, music by Dave Grusin. I remember when that movie came out, I was in high school, and my grandmother really wanted to see that film. Of course, she remembered, you know, the golden age of Hollywood with actors like Hepburn and Fonda, and she hadn't been to a movie in years and really wanted to go see that. So I took her. So I went on a date with my grandmother. I think I was maybe 17 or 18 years old, and we went to see On Golden Pond. And you know, she didn't live long after that, and it was the last thing we did together. And I always think of that when I hear music from On Golden Pond and see that great movie. I'm so glad I took Grandma to the movies that time. I'm Marty Wimmer with you here on BTPM Classical. Well, next we're going to hear music by Edvard Grieg. We're going to hear his lyric suite now. This is a gorgeous work in 4 movements. They're marked Shepherd Boy, Norwegian March, Nocturne, and then it concludes with a rousing number called March of the Trolls.

concluding with March of the Trolls. That was the lyric suite by Edvard Grieg. Gerard Schwartz led the Seattle Symphony, so that's what it sounds like to be chased by trolls. Have you ever been chased by a troll? Maybe not in real life, but a lot of us have on the internet. I'm Marty Wimmer. We'll take a short break now, and then we'll begin the next hour with an oboe concerto by Albinoni.

0: a downed tree, a broken bike or two, and hundreds of miles between Buffalo and Brooklyn. 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
5: Good afternoon. Marty Wimmer with you here on BTPM Classical. Let's begin the noon hour with a concerto for two oboes by Albinoni.

Concerto for Two Oboes by Albinoni. We heard the ensemble La Serenissima. Well, next we have music by Tchaikovsky, the composer most recently featured on our Born on This Day video series found on the Buffalo Toronto Public Media YouTube channel. It's a really good little video. Check it out if you get the chance. This is one of Tchaikovsky's most popular works, his 1812 Overture.

0: Music heard often at outdoor events in the summertime, baseball games, 4th of July celebrations. That was the famous 1812 Overture by Tchaikovsky. George Schulte led the Chicago Symphony. 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I'm Marty Wimmer. Time for a short break, and then a little something by Corelli. You've been waiting all day.
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Trio, Sonata in C by Arcangelo Corelli. That was the English Concert. I'm Marty Wimmer. Well, next we have music by a composer named Franz Ignaz Beck. He was actually once in a duel. No kidding. Here is his Symphony No. 18.

Music by Franz Ignaz Beck. His Symphony No. 18 in D, performed by La Stagione, or The Season, Frankfurt. Well, attention chamber music fans, and Late Night Mondays with Peter Hall here on BTPM Classical. The next BTPM Classical Live on Stage features the East Aurora Chamber Music Festival in a program called Travels Through the Continent. 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
0: Well, next we have music by Chopin. We're going to hear his Nocturne No. 12 in G, performed by the great 20th century pianist Claudio Arrau.

The great pianist Claudio Arrau performing music by Chopin, his Nocturne No. 12 in G. Chopin is another composer featured on the Born on This Day video series found at the Buffalo Toronto Public Media YouTube channel. I'm Marty Wimmer. It's time for a short break, and then we'll have today's big one at 1:00.

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3: 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What will it be today? A major symphony? A brilliant concerto? Some other wonderful surprise? Let's find out. Here's host Marty Wimmer.
4: And today it's a major symphony. The Symphony No. 3 in A minor, Opus 56, the Scottish Symphony by Felix Mendelssohn. Felix Mendelssohn was a German composer, pianist, and conductor of the early Romantic era. He lived a short life, just 38 years, from 1809 to 1847. If your birthday is February 3rd, you share it with Felix Mendelssohn and the famous painter Norman Rockwell. Mendelssohn wrote symphonies, concertos, chamber music, oratorios, piano music, and much more. He was one of the great child prodigies in music history, right up there with Mozart and Saint-Saëns. He wrote his Symphony No. 3, the Scottish Symphony, between 1829 and 1842. It was a long period. He was inspired by a walking tour of Scotland he took with a friend. He saw castles and caves and rugged landscapes, all of which he adored. The symphony is in four movements, and we'll hear it played today by the Chicago Symphony, led by George Schulte. It's the Symphony No. 3, the Scottish Symphony by Felix Mendelssohn. Today's Big One at One on BTPM Classical. Enjoy.

0: And that was today's Big One at One on BTPM Classical. We've just heard the Symphony No. 3 in A minor, Opus 56, the Scottish Symphony by Felix Mendelssohn. George Schulte led the Chicago Symphony. I'm Marty Wimmer. If you'd like to contact me about the Big One at One, my email address here at the station is mwimmer@btpm.org. I hope you'll join me Monday for another Big One at One. In fact, let's make it a plan. Monday at One.
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A little music by Mozart there. We've heard three German dances, K605, performed by the Orpheus Chamber Orchestra. And if you like Mozart, of course, join Mark Swartz for the Mozart Block at 9 o'clock every weekday morning here on BTPM Classical. I'm Morty Wimmer. Well, next we're going to hear music by Wagner. Here is Elsa's Procession to the Cathedral from the opera Lohengrin. Music by Wagner, performed by the Eastman Wind Ensemble.

That was Frederick Fennell and the Eastman Wind Ensemble performing Elsa's Procession to the Cathedral from the opera Lohengrin by Wagner. I'm Marty Wimmer, as always, glad to have you here and hoping that you've discovered that you can listen to BTPM Classical these days by streaming, not just on the radio at 94.5 or 89.7, but by streaming. There are a number of ways you can do it. One way is to download the free Listen app to your cell phone, and you can listen right on your phone, or you can pair it in your car with your Bluetooth and listen to us even if you're outside of the Buffalo listening area. Traveling, you can still listen to us using the app on your phone. So if you haven't done that yet, please do download that app to your phone so you can listen to us anywhere and discover all the ways that you can stream BTPM Classical. I'm Marty Wimmer. Time for a break and then another great hour of music.

0: a downed tree, a broken bike or two, and hundreds of miles between Buffalo and Brooklyn. That's The Journey in Rolling Through, a new video series from Buffalo Toronto Public Media. 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
5: Good afternoon. Happy Friday. Marty Wimmer with you here on BTPM Classical. Well, we'll begin this hour with a Concerto Grosso by Handel.

Beginning this hour on BTPM Classical, we've heard the sunny Concerto Grosso in C by Handel. Trevor Pinnock led the English concert. I'm Marty Wimmer. Happy Friday. Well, next we have a hauntingly beautiful work by the French composer Gabriel Fauré. Here is his Pavane.

0: Pavane. Music by Gabriel Fauré. John Williams led the Boston Pops. I'm Marty Wimmer with you until 3 o'clock today here at BTPM Classical. Stratton Rawson will be here from 3 until 6. Of course, he'll have the Oasis at 5 o'clock and Joanne's Classical Corner at 5:30. Then Genevieve Randall is in from 6 until 10, and she has a great program planned for you, as always. And then on Late Night Tonight, it's Richie English with some great music for those later hours of the evening. Well, we'll have some music by Haydn coming up in just a moment.
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the overture to the fun opera called Il Mondo della Luna, or The World on the Moon by Haydn. That was the Czech Philharmonic Chamber Orchestra. And by the way, BTPM Classical brings you a full opera every Saturday afternoon at 1 o'clock. Tomorrow's opera is called Don Carlo by Verdi. I'm Marty Wimmer. Well, we have music next by composer Johann Georg Pisendel. This is a violin concerto in D.

0: Virtuosi Saxione, performing a violin concerto in D by Johann Georg Pisendel. The featured violinist was Roland Stromer. I'm Morty Wimmer. 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

Waltz, a selection from Souvenirs by Samuel Barber. Lara Downs was the pianist. I'm Morty Wimmer, Stratton Rawson, coming in at 3 o'clock. I have one more piece to share with you today. It's a bright, sunny symphony in the key of C by C.P.E. Bach.

0: Symphony in C by C.P.E. Bach. We heard the Freiburg Baroque Orchestra. Stratton Rawson is in next here at BTPM Classical. I'm Marty Wimmer, and I'll be back again tomorrow morning beginning at 9. 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

Great way to start this afternoon here at BTPM Classical with music by Schubert, a Polonaise for violin and orchestra. Playing the violin, Pinchas Zukerman. He also led the St. Paul Chamber Orchestra in that performance. I have been spoiled, you know, by a lifetime of living with recordings. Why? Because on recordings, they fix all the mistakes. Richie and I talked about mistakes during Entering Music. And that led me to believe that the greatest musicians never make mistakes, but of course they do. Both Heifetz and Horowitz made mistakes, just not as many as other performers. Jeepers. Horowitz's most public mistake was during the first moments of that famous return to Carnegie Hall after 15 years of being off the stage. It was at the opening of Schumann's Arabesque. But Horowitz actually convinced a producer to fix it for the best-selling recording, and no reviewer of that famous concert ever mentioned it. But soon the word did get out, because actually the members of the audience that Sunday afternoon actually cherished that mistake. It demonstrated to them that after 15 years without an audience, Horowitz was nervous to be in front of them. And so the audience took that glaring error, that mistake, as a gift to them from a great artist who cared enough about them and their listening to make a mistake in front of them.

0: No mistakes there. The performance of the French Suite No. 6 in E by Johann Sebastian Bach, the performer pianist Andras Schiff. He made sure it was perfect because that's the way we like to hear Bach, isn't it? Here at BTPM Classical.
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The overture to a wonderful one-act opera, The Jumping Frog of Calaveras County. The musician who wrote that overture, Lucas Voss, he's also the musician who wrote the opera based on Mark Twain's famous short story. Playing that overture for us this afternoon, the Manhattan Chamber Orchestra, under the direction of Richard Alden Clark here at BTPM Classical. George Ionescu published both his Romanian Rhapsody No. 1 and Romanian Rhapsody No. 2 together. Most waited to see how the Rhapsody first did, and then when it was a hit, they did a sequel. But he was sure they'd both be hits. And you know something? George Ionescu was right about that. Here is the Romanian Rhapsody No. 2.

It slips away, the ending of the Romanian Rhapsody No. 2 in D by George Ionescu. The Scottish National Orchestra played that rhapsody for us. Nema Yarvi was on the podium here at BT PM Classical. Now a flute concerto in A by Leopold Hoffmann.

0: Now that's the way to fill a blue sky Friday afternoon, the Flute Concerto in A by Leopold Hoffmann, a contemporary of Joseph Haydn's. The Nicholas Esterhazy Symphonia was the orchestra of record, Bela Drahos was the conductor, and Kazunori Seyu was the flute soloist. All together, they made a wonderful little mark in this Friday afternoon here at BTPM Classical.
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A famous Polonaise. We began the afternoon with a Polonaise by Schubert, so I thought we should continue it with one of the most famous Polonaises ever written. Of course, by Frédéric Chopin. That was his Polonaise number 3 in A. We know it as the Military Polonaise, played for us this afternoon by Maurizio Pollini here at BTPM Classical. Now, a clarinet concerto, the 3rd clarinet concerto, by Carl Stamitz.

0: The Clarinet Concerto No. 3 in B-flat by Carl Stommitz. The clarinet soloist Sabina Meyer. The Academy of St. Martin in the Fields backed her up, led by Iona Brown. Sabina Meyer was the person who broke the gender line at the Berlin Philharmonic in the wind section. And there was a lot of upsetness about that for a little while. Sabina Meyer, what is she doing among all those men? Well, she was playing the clarinet, as she did this afternoon, beautifully here at BTPM Classical.
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Schiffer's Hay. I love Schiffer's Hay. It's a smile. It's a musical grin, the biggest grin in music. Shepherd's Hay by Percy Aldrich Granger this Friday afternoon here at BTPM Classical, played by the BBC Philharmonic. A little seriousness now because we approach a Dane. This Dane is Carl Nielsen, the most serious of Dane composers. This is his Helios Overture. He can't even call it the Sunshine Overture. No, it's the Helios Overture, and it begins very quietly and seriously.

0: ending as quietly as it began. The Helios Overture by Danish composer Carl Nielsen, and played, appropriately enough, by the Danish National Symphony Orchestra, Gennady Rozhdestvensky conducting here at BTPM Classical.
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an evocative work for piano by Englishman Arnold Bax called Apple Blossom Time. Indeed, the very moment to play it is this moment, isn't it? And Eric Parkin was the pianist who recorded it for us here at BTPM Classical. Now a Sinfonia, or Symphony in C, by Antonio Caldara.

0: Well, it is Friday afternoon, and you know me, I like to the sound of trumpets and banging a drum on Friday afternoon, and Antonio Caldara's Sinfonia in C takes care of that for us this Friday afternoon, as played by the ensemble La Serenissima, led by its founder Adrian Chandler, here at BTPM Classical. The Oasis is next.
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0: The Andante movement from Alexander Scriabin's Symphony No. 2 in C minor brings the Oasis to a close this Friday afternoon. The performers, the Buffalo Philharmonic Orchestra under the direction of Joanne Folletta. Their recording of the Symphony No. 2 is what brought me to the glory of that symphony. And I love any part of it, but I love putting the Andante in the Oasis. What else did we hear in the Oasis? This afternoon, we began with music by Mozart, the Adagio in E. The Netherlands Chamber Orchestra was led by Jakob Kreutzberg. Julia Fischer was the violin soloist, and that was followed by a work by immigrant American composer Carl Busch, the Omaha Indian Love Song. The Gowanus Arts Ensemble was led by Ruben Blondel, and that real Indian melody as gussied up by Carl Busch. And then we heard from Derek Healy's collection of Canadian folk songs, the Inuit Hunting Song, sung and performed for us by Musica Intimate here in BTPM Classical. Well, there's a message or two or three even before we get to Joanne's Classical Corner, but we will get there one way or another this afternoon.
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3: It's Joanne's Classical Corner with Joanne Folletta from the Buffalo Philharmonic. I'm Mark Swartz. Well, this year marks the 250th anniversary of the official birth of the U.S., and that makes it our semi-quincentennial. And to celebrate, we've been looking at different states and their musical connections. And today, we have another one.
4: Yes, this is Massachusetts, a very important state.
3: Mm-hmm.
4: You know, I have to say I've learned so much in exploring these states.
3: I wonder
4: where I was in history class. Was I taking a snooze or something? But it's very, very interesting. Massachusetts became a state on February 6, 1788. It was the sixth state to ratify the Constitution, and it had been, of course, one of the original 13 British colonies. Massachusetts, as a major colonial port and an economic center, especially with the city of Boston, played one of the most important roles in starting and leading the revolution. Many early protests and battles and revolutionary leaders came from this colony. Major events in Massachusetts: the Boston Massacre. In 1770, British soldiers fired on a crowd of colonists. Five of those colonists were killed, and it became very important propaganda against British rule. Then there was the famous Boston Tea Party, where the people of Massachusetts were really angered at the tea tax they had to pay, which was exorbitant.
3: Mm-hmm.
4: As you remember, they dumped all of the British tea chests into the Boston Harbor.
3: Right.
4: So, and that caused the organization of something called the Sons of Liberty. They were very active. The battles of Lexington and Concord, 1775, first military battles of the Revolution happened in Massachusetts, marked the start of the open war, really, between Britain and the colonies. Battle of Bunker Hill, fought near Boston. The British won, but suffered heavy casualties, which boosted the confidence of the colonies. And they have, of course, these important leaders from Massachusetts. Samuel Adams, he was the organizer of the Sons of Liberty. John Adams, he helped secure independence and later became the second president of the United States. And the famous Paul Revere, who would gallop around warning colonists of British troop movements. Massachusetts is an important state, was then and certainly is now, and it's home to the great Boston Symphony, which is one of the most prestigious orchestras in the world and a central institution in American classical music. It was founded in 1881 by philanthropist Henry Lee Higginson with the mission that Boston should have an orchestra that is equal to the great orchestras of Europe. Mm. That was lofty, but they did it. They established the Boston Symphony as a fully professional, permanent orchestra, marked a major turning point in American orchestra culture. That was the first time that had happened. Remember that the New York Philharmonic was playing at that time, but only as a part-time musicians cooperative, not as a full-time orchestra.
3: Oh, okay.
4: But it was really Serge Koussevitzky in his 25 years with the Boston Symphony, starting in 1924, who transformed the orchestra into a major international ensemble. Then they had 13 years with Charles Munch, who championed French orchestral music and expanded the orchestra's international touring, and of course was followed by an extraordinary 30-year period with Seiji Ozawa. Now, marketing people will tell you that having a hook is key to introducing people and keeping them alive in your thoughts. We have some of the colorful Russian Mighty Five, you know, which we know, including Rimsky-Korsakov, or France's Les Six, the six of them, including Millot and Taillefer, or even the Apaches, Ravel. So it's good to have a name. So.
3: Yeah.
4: I was thinking of the wonderful New England school, the Boston composers who have been largely forgotten, and they were responsible for building our country's music.
3: Hmm.
4: They were John Knowles Payne, George Whitefield Chadwick, Edward McDowell, and Horatio Parker, and Amy Beach, one of my favorite composers.
3: Uh-huh.
4: They were among the first Americans to gain international recognition for serious classical music. They gave us our first American music, truly. Let's listen to one of these Boston Five composers.
3: All right.
4: John Knowles Payne in his As You Like It Overture.

American composer John Knowles Payne's Overture to Shakespeare's As You Like It, played by the Ulster Orchestra, conducted by Joanne Folletta here at BTPM Classical. Now, a Hungarian Rondo by Johann Nepomuk Hamel.

Hungarian Rondo for piano by Johann Nepomuk Hummel. Howard Shelley was at the piano here at BTPM Classical. Well, Shakespeare seems to be in the air because this is the orchestral prelude to Othello by Joachim Raff.

0: The orchestral prelude to Othello by Joachim Raff, a homage to Shakespeare, played by the orchestra of the Swiss Roman, Nemi Jarvi conducting. 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
4: I'm Genevieve Randall with you. We've made it to Friday, and we are accompanied by the world's greatest music here on BTPM Classical. This piece is a concerto next by Willem de Fesch. This is the ensemble Musica Ad Rainem.

A concerto there by Willem de Fesch, a composer from the Netherlands. He was born just 2 years after Johann Sebastian Bach, for reference. By about age 23, he and his brother became professional performers. They were musicians all over, touring, and Willem de Fesch also started publishing his own compositions. That was Musica ad Rhenum with de Fesch's music here on BTPM Classical. Thanks to all of our members for making this music possible here in Western New York and Southern Ontario. We get to hear a piece celebrating spring coming up here in about 14 minutes. Right now, though, it's a celebratory work with the Nikolai Rimsky-Korsakov Russian Easter Overture. Case Bagels is the conductor with the Malaysian Philharmonic Orchestra.

0: That's the Russian Easter Overture by Rimsky-Korsakov. That was the Malaysian Philharmonic Orchestra. Hope that music made your Friday go even better here tonight on BTPM Classical. I'm Genevieve Randall. Speaking of classical music making things go better, that's been happening at BTPM Classical for almost 50 years. 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That's btpm.org/classical. Canadian Spring is celebrated next. It's a piece by André Mathieu. We'll hear pianist Alain Lefebvre with that next.
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pianist Alain Lefebvre playing some music there by André Mathieu called Canadian Spring. Thanks for listening here during Classical Music on BTPM Classical here on this Friday. We've got music coming up with a suite of fanfares from a Baroque era composer. Jean-Joseph Moret's music will be played by Maurice André. There's more Baroque music coming up this weekend as well. It's a great accompaniment to your brunch as you join Suzanne Bona for Sunday Baroque from 11 to 1 here on BTPM Classical.

A suite of fanfares, perhaps a fanfare to celebrate that the weekend is here. That was music by Jean-Joseph Moret, the Paris Orchestral Ensemble with trumpeter Maurice André. If you've just found us, you've found the world's greatest music here on BTPM Classical. Welcome tonight on this Friday. I'm Genevieve Randall. In 1923, the Italian composer Ottorino Respighi looked up a couple of works for the lute by composers from the Renaissance and Baroque eras. Ottorino Respighi was a 20th century composer. Composers like Fabrizio Caruso. Never heard of him? Well, it's all lute music. Jean-Baptiste Bessard, Marin Marcin, and Bernardo Gianocelli. He took these works for the lute and made them into orchestral pieces, a pretty 20th century thing to do. It's his suite number 2 from the Ancient Airs and Dances. Respighi's music is played here by the Lausanne Chamber Orchestra.

0: a set of dances to accompany you as maybe you dance out the door for dinner here tonight or prepare for the rest of your weekend. That was the Suite Number 2 from Respighi's Ancient Airs and Dances. Jesus Lopez Cobos was conducting the Lausanne Chamber Orchestra. If you ever hear a piece like that and you don't remember the title or you want to know more information, you can look up playlists on our website. 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
0: This is BTPM Classical with you on a Friday. I'm Genevieve Randall. Beethoven's music starts this hour with a Toronto ensemble, the Toronto Symphony Orchestra, Gunther Herbig conducting, and the violin soloist here is Jacques Israelievich performing the Romance No. 1 by Beethoven.

Jacques Israelievich featured there with the Toronto Symphony Orchestra with Ludwig van Beethoven's Romance No. 1 for violin and orchestra. That's a great start to this hour here on BTPM Classical, bringing you the world's greatest music tonight. Thanks for listening. We've got two musicians here in this next recording that were each pursuing solo careers. Andreas Grütheisen even tried violin and viola before switching to the piano. He and Yaratal were to play just one performance as a piano duo, but it ended up kind of being their career. They became known as Duo Tal and Grütheisen, and we'll hear them doing their thing, playing this characteristic march by Franz Schubert.

0: Duo Tal and Grootheisen, that is Yara Tal and Andreas Grootheisen, playing piano duos there. That was Franz Schubert's Characteristic March No. 1. I'm Genevieve Randall. It's characteristic for me to be here with you on the evenings on BTPM Classical, and I'm glad you're here as we hear a ballade coming up from a suite by Jean Sibelius. From his King Christian II suite, we'll hear the Finnish Radio Symphony Orchestra.
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That's a ballade from the King Charles II suite, written by the Finnish composer Jean Sibelius. Nicholas Collin was leading the Finnish Radio Symphony Orchestra. Glad you're with us on the radio, or perhaps you're streaming the service. That's a great way to listen to BTPM Classical. And if you've got a smart speaker, all you have to do is tell your smart speaker to play BTPM Classical. We'll continue on this Friday with the Evergreen Symphony Orchestra. Gernot Schmalfuss is conducting. This is a symphony, the Symphony No. 1 in C minor by Antonio Casimir Cartellieri.

0: Antonio Cartellieri's music there. That's his Symphony No. 1 in C minor, accompanying you here on BTPM Classical with the Evergreen Symphony Orchestra performing. I'm Genevieve Randall. Glad you've chosen us here tonight. Thanks for winding down your Friday with BTPM Classical. We've got some music coming up that's the Bluebells of Scotland, a familiar Arthur Prior arrangement for trombone and piano. We just heard a symphony. 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

That's a great feature for trombonists. Christian Lindberg was the one we just heard with Roland Pontinen accompanying. That's Arthur Pryor's Blue Bells of Scotland. If you're a professional trombone player, that's one you've got to play. We're listening to some music by Johann Svensson here in a moment, Carnival in Paris. But I'd also like to mention, as long as we heard trombone, which is one kind of pipe, we've also got pipe organ music. 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It's our weekly organ music program here on BTPM Classical, hosted by Michael Barone. 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
0: I'm Genevieve Randall of Wagner Overtures ahead this hour. We start, though, with the ensemble from Boston that is called A Far Cry. Simona Dinnerstein joined them for an album of Bach's music. We'll hear the Keyboard Concerto No. 7 in G minor by Bach.